Hello. Welcome back. The song felt like it was longer than it should have been. So I recently got that, well, this album that I played the song from at the store. And I only heard about music from one song I have from my compilation album. And actually, we have that in the library. The compilation album song is in the library, which was really cool. But anyway, the point is that I listened to the album only once before I played it on air. So I forgot what the song sounded like. And oh my God, I don't think I'll be playing that on air ever again. Not saying it's a bad song. It's just definitely not on air material. But now I know better that music, I'm going to be fancy here. Music is probably not the best stuff for on air. But anyway, I'm not going to keep you for long. Let's get rolling on to Future Sound of London, 100 Baby Spiders.

Hello. So that was Future Son to London's 100 Baby Spiders. And that was definitely one of the better songs on this, the Future Son to London from the Archives Volume 4 album. And, again, I only took one listen to this album before I came to the studio today. And, I definitely need to listen to this album a bit more than the music album, because I think that album is just not going to be for me, but definitely take some time for me to grow on this Future Son to London album. I've liked the other albums I have, Cascade, was it Lifeforms? Cascade and Lifeforms. Cascade's a really good one. So if you really, well, I'm just going to say this now. If you're interested in Future Son to London, try the full album of Cascade. That's like, that's better than Moscow and, what was it, Papua New Guinea and I can't remember the other one. Those are some pretty good ones, but Cascade's a really good one if you want to get into that. But anyway, moving on from that, I'm going to play The Orb's Abstractions next. If the CD loads for me, that would be very nice of it if it loaded. But unfortunately, we are down a player, so I'm have to improvise like this. But anyway, it's loaded. Please enjoy. This is a really good song from The Orb.

Hello, welcome back. So what you just heard there was the orbs abstractions in quote, in parentheses, Trans Panini Express. And then before that, Future Sun to London's 100 Baby Spiders. And at the very start of the set, you heard the sadly mediocre Musique, Siege of Antioch. So I'm going to talk about the orb song for a second because, oh my goodness. It was so fun to talk about this stuff. Like, it really is, but because nobody else listens to me. So, this album, Bicycles and Tricycles, it's one of the Orbs' newer, I'll put it in quotations, newer albums. This is 2004. And I thought, okay, it'll be like their newest album, 2025. What was it? Buddhist Hipsters. That one was like, okay, but it doesn't have that Orb vibe to it. It's not a bad album, but if you're interested in the Orb, do check out Buddhist Hipsters. But anyway, what was I saying? I was only initially listening to the first two songs of the album. Orb is Aftermath, and I think The Land of Green Ginger, that's three songs, but Hell's Kitchen is okay, Primeval's okay, but then you get to Seven, Abstractions, and that's when it really hits you. Like, this is a really good Orb album. It's definitely overlooked. I think only two of these songs made it to the Orbitorium album, which is like two CDs in one, like their best of album essentially, that came out 2023. So

0: Yeah, that sucks the song's not on there, because that's a really good trance song. But anyway, that aside, what we have coming up is Two State Morrison, John Gray Cyclops. Sounds so weird to say it. Then after that, Gingerbread Crumbs by Prettier Than Matt. And at the very end, Paris Paloma, Good Girl. So do please enjoy and keep it locked.
1: 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Trust me, every night to wear it. I'm

I sometimes walk naked, a child in the garden, and I pretend that there is no other way. Despite the distant shadow of incredulous laughter, echoing as if I should know why it's there. But I like the feeling. I'm at the beginning of time, and no thoughts of who I am have entered my mind.

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Welcome back. This is WCM and HD1. Sorry. This is WCFM and HD1 Columbia. And you are still with me, DJ Mason, in the facility. So what you just heard there was Paris Paloma, Good Girl. Then before that, Prettier Than Matt, Gingerbread Crumbs. And at the very start, Toussaint Morrison, Jean. Sorry, I keep saying Jean like I'm in Spanish class or something. Jean Grey Cyclops. Tongue twister there, but I got it. Anyway, what we have coming up is Prodigy by Leo Clark. After that, Abney Posner, I'm Doing Fine. And at the very end, we'll have Admiral Radio's Jackpot. So do please enjoy and keep it locked.

Hello, welcome back. So what you just heard there was Admiral Radio Jackpot, and before that, Abney Posner, I'm Doing Fine, and at the very start, Leo Clark, Prodigy. So moving on from that, we're going to go right into my last and final set. I had three songs, but it is currently 20:47. That means I probably won't be able to get through all of them, and that is sad. But I will play at least two of these, and if there's a third one, it's a mystery. You won't know what it is. Anyway, what we have coming up is Orbital with the song Belfast, and then after that we'll have Meat Beat Manifesto, Yari. I think I said Yari with a U. That's the umlauted U. I should know how to say that. I'm not going to attempt that because I'm just not good at pronouncing German, but Yari, I'll say Yari. So do please enjoy and keep it locked.

0: Hello, welcome back. So that song there, Belfast, I think that's the first song of the titular Green album by Orbital. And usually I skip over it because I like Desert Storm, one of the other songs on the album, that's so much better. And then, not Chime, because that's like the 7-minute chime, and then there's a better chime, but whatever. It's a whole different thing, but the point is that I usually skip over it. Because it's not my thing, but when I hear it alone, in isolation from the rest of the album, it's definitely a really good Orbital song. It's not loud, it's not too in your face, it's definitely a great song to wind down to. But unfortunately, you are not going to wind down to that song. You're going to wind down to Beat Beat Manifesto Yuri. And just to touch on that for another minute. Initially, I heard about Meat Beat Manifesto from an Orbital album. This is a Green album expanded, not to be confused with the original one, which is superior. But the expanded Green album, I think that was the fourth disc it had it on. It was a Ooh La La remix or something. I don't remember what it was, but Meat Beat Manifesto made a stupid good remix. I'm like, okay, I gotta figure out what the deal is with these guys. And I think I understand the deal with these guys. Even with the newer albums, it sounds like they're really good. So, what I'm saying is I hope you guys like them as much as I do. So do please enjoy some Meat Beat Manifesto.
1: 4, 3, 2, 1, 0.

0: Right, what you just heard there was Meat Beat Manifesto's Yari. And unfortunately, I'm going to have to go because the next DJ coming up, DJ Slime, is going to be messing with his turntable. So in the meantime, have a great morning, afternoon, evening, wherever you are. But especially Columbia, have a great evening and don't do anything too crazy at 5 points. Thank you. Goodbye.
1: According to the EPA, 67% of clothes end up in landfills, and the number of tons increases each year. If you're on social media these days, you've probably heard about a phenomenon known as fast fashion. But what really is it? Fast fashion brands rapidly produce cheap, low-quality clothes in trending styles to encourage mass consumption. This is unsustainable because a lot of this clothing will only survive a handful of uses compared to higher quality clothing that will last longer. While some online retailers are easily identifiable as fast fashion, some brands with brick-and-mortar stores are just as bad. Certifications from organizations such as the B Corp, the Forest Stewardship Council, and the Change Climate Project can help consumers shop sustainably, granting them peace of mind that they're not contributing to the fast fashion industry or our overflowing landfills. This message was brought to you by the Student Government Cabinet Sustainability Committee.
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1: According to Feeding America, 16% of all food in America is wasted at home. That's 42 billion pounds of food, the weight of about 12 million SUVs. This doesn't even account for food that is wasted during production and retail. When that waste is included, close to 40% of American food goes to the landfill. Consumers can reduce their food waste in various ways, but a lot of it starts with mindfulness. Many households buy more perishables than they can eat, and even though a lot of that waste could be composted, it ends up in the trash. While composting is a great way to use food that has already started to turn, consumers can also extend the life of their perishables by freezing, drying, or canning. Food waste is a complex problem, but luckily, there are some simple solutions. This message was brought to you by the Student Government Cabinet Sustainability Committee.
3: 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You found yourself in the lagoon with DJ Slime. I'm back for another Friday night with some more songs for you. Tomorrow's going to be a harvest moon, and that's the full moon right before all the farmers get out and harvest all their crops. It's like the last crop harvest of the season. And that's tomorrow night. So I'm going to play a song from my dad's band, Devils in Disguise. It's called Harvest Moons. After that, I'm going to play a song by James McMurtry called Fort Walton Wake Up Call. After that, it's a song by LJ Arante called Growing Pains. I hope you enjoy, and I'll be back with more music right after this.

That was Growing Pains by LJ Arante. Before that, it was Fort Walton Wake Up Call by James McMurtry. And at the top of that set, Harvest Moons by The Devils in Disguise.

That was EBT by Cheekface. Before that, Everything's Alright by Bayonne. And at the top of that set, East Side Girl by A100s. Anyway, we're going to keep rolling with the set. I've got some indie rock songs for you. Up first, we have Transdermal Celebration by Ween. After that, it's The New Flesh by Red Vox. And to end it off, we have Man Overboard by Los Colones. Keep it locked. I think this set's going to be kind of trippy, so try not to fall asleep. Anyway, if you want to fall asleep, that's actually completely fine. And we're going to keep going. Keep it locked, and I'll be right back in just a second.

You just heard Man Overboard by Los Colones. Very Pink Floyd-y, in my opinion. Before that, it was The New Flesh by Red Vox. And at the top of that set, we had Transdermal Celebration by Ween. I hope you enjoyed that set. I thought it was quite funky, quite interesting. And we're going to go right into our next set. But before that, you're listening to WUSC-FM. If you're just joining in, I'm DJ Slime, and you're in the Lagoon. And thank you for tuning in. We're about to get into our last rotation segment of the night. Up first, we got Kick in the Teeth by Sesame Girl. After that, it's Learn to Live by Stay Out. And to end it off, we have Tom Girl by Quentin. I'll be right back after this with some more songs. Thanks.

That was Tom Girl by Quentin. Before that, it was Learn to Live by Stay Out. And at the top of that set, we had Kick in the Teeth by Sesame Girl. That was our last rotation segment of the night, and I've got just three more songs for y'all. And not a lot of time to play them. We're probably going to go over time, but that should be okay. Anyway, up first, I'm going to play Mars for the Rich by King Gizzard and the Lizard Wizard. After that, it's Demon Cleaner by Caius. And to end it off, we have The Outsider by A Perfect Circle. And then after this, I'll be signing off and saying my farewells for the week. And I'll be back in just a moment. Thank you.

0: That was The Outsider by A Perfect Circle. Before that, it was Demon Cleaner by Caius. And at the top of that set, we had Mars for the Rich by King Gizzard and the Lizard Wizard. Just a fun fact, that song Demon Cleaner by Caius was covered by Tool twice in a live show. And A Perfect Circle is actually... The lead singer of A Perfect Circle is from the lead singer of Tool as well. So I just thought that would have been cool to play those together. Anyway, that's all the time I have for you today. It was a great time being able to play this music for you this Friday night. And I'll be back next Friday with some more great songs for you. And if you enjoyed it, I'll see you then. So anyway, that's all the time I have. So thank you for joining in at the Lagoon. This is DJ Slime leaving. So I'll see you next week. Thank you so much for tuning in. And y'all have a good weekend.
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2: You miss

Alrighty, you just heard Happy by Ballyhoo. Before that, you heard Kind to Myself by Admiral Radio. And before that, you heard I'm Doing Fine by Abby Posner. I quite liked, that was a crazy lineup, but all of the songs were really good. I enjoyed them a lot. The middle one was a little sadder than I expected, but I guess that kind of makes sense. I'm not always a great judge when it comes to just like, just by the name of the song. You know what I've been thinking about recently, actually, I was thinking about it over the break when I was trying to decide what I wanted to talk about, is I feel like motivations. I was thinking about motivations, and the reason why is because I spent all day writing up a lab report for one of my classes, a very ominous sounding class. People always ask me, it's just called lab. It doesn't have a proper name, it's just called lab. And so people ask me, they're like, what do you mean, you like for lab? What lab? It's just lab. It's just called, there's not a lecture that accompanies it. It's just called lab. It's very ominous and strange. And they go, what do you do in lab? And I go, I don't know. They always have us do something different. I don't know. But anyway, I was thinking about that. And I have a very vivid memory of being in high school. And I've always hated writing lab reports. Fun fact about me. I was never big into science. It wasn't ever a subject that I really enjoyed. It still isn't. Side note. This is a side note. I think it's interesting that we group categories. I feel like everybody's always like, when I was an English and social studies kid in a math and science world, I liked math and social studies. I didn't care for English and I didn't care for science. I had I'm a little bit of everything all rolled into one. But anyways, like I was saying, I was doing a lab report today and I have this vivid memory of being in high school and having to turn in a lab report. And this was at quite a low point in my mental health, if I'm being honest. and just, I could not convince myself to write this. The only way I could convince myself to write the lab report that I had to write was by telling myself that Casey Jones from Teenage Mutant Ninja Turtles would think I was a wimp if I couldn't turn in my lab report. And it's just like, I feel like I have different motivations in life than other people, just in everything. I feel it's sort of related to how I feel like I play video games wrong. Very recently, I had some friends over. This was maybe like, I don't know, a week ago or something. I had some friends over and we were all sort of huddled around my laptop playing a visual novel, all voicing different characters. And at one point I was really into it. I was like, oh, I was freaking out. I was so scared, genuinely, for the characters that were in this fictional story that I was reading in a room of people. And just my friend that was sitting next to me, he turns to me and he goes, you know, you'd make a really good method actor. You're getting really into this. Is that not how everybody plays a game? Of course I'm invested in the story. And people are so focused on being nonchalant nowadays. You know, hey, I'm not nonchalant, especially not when it comes to my visual novels. No, I'm screaming and yelling and crying. I've cried at a few visual novels. I cried playing Your Turn to Die. I cried playing Your Turn to Die because it's sad. And I cried a little. But I feel like my motivations are different than other people's. Recently, I've been motivating myself to study by telling myself that I can't buy a new visual novel unless I get a B on my math exam. If I get a B on my calculus exam or higher, I will allow myself to buy another video game. But otherwise, I'm not allowed to. I'm cutting myself off. I can't.

do your, if you do your code for your mechatronics class, you are literally just like your favorite character from your favorite video game, by the way. Just so you know. And that's how I motivate myself to do things. I'm not really sure how other people are doing it. Another way I feel like I play video games wrong, specifically The Sims, I feel like I really play wrong. And I've felt this way for a long time. Because I get, like, I make full I make fully developed characters, and I, like, want to play out proper timelines with them. I feel like nobody else is doing that in The Sims. Maybe they are. Maybe I don't know anything. But I feel like nobody else is doing that in The Sims 4 like I am. Where I sit in the character creator for hours on end, just trying to get a vibe. I'll latch onto something and I'll be like, oh yes, oh, she's like 50 and she's an art teacher at an elementary school and she's wonderful. And I create an entire backstory based off of that. And then I like play out her whole life. And that's how I play The Sims. I play out detailed storylines in The Sims. I don't know if anybody else is doing that. I feel like every time I ever talk to anybody else playing The Sims, they're like, yeah, I just put my Sims in a pool and then remove the ladder. I like to build houses. I don't. I'm really bad at building houses, actually. One time I tried to do the thing where you get an empty lot and you build your own house. Didn't work out well. It did not work out well. It was just like one big square. In the inside, it looked pretty decent. On the outside, because I can work out an interior design to an extent. On the outside, it was rough. Let's just say it's a good thing I am not in architecture. It's a good thing I work with machines. Because, ooh, Zooey Mama, it'd be bad. Ooh, baby, it'd be bad. Anyhooser, I'll quit talking your ear off. Next set, we've got Everything's All Right by Bayonne. After that, we have Green Screen by Cautious Clay, which is such a fun name. I love alliteration, so I was quite glad about that. And then next up, we have a song that I do know quite well. When I was maybe 16, I was really into this song. I went through a heavy phase where I would listen to this song really emo-ly in the backseat of my grandmother's car, you know? With my earbuds in, and I'd be like, oh, nobody understands me. So I found this in the library in our lineup, and I figured that'd be a fun thing to play. We've got Famous by Negative 25. Stay tuned.

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You just heard Famous by Negative 25. Before that, you heard Green Screen, 1 p.m., by Cautious Clay. And then before that, you heard Everything's All Right by Bayonne. I was looking through some music and I found one that looked so intriguing that I got so focused on it, I forgot to think of what to talk about. So I'll just go straight into the next. Whoa, I hit the microphone. I'll just go straight into the next set. Why don't we? Next up, we've got Halo by Chelsea Wolfe. After that, we have Circa 80s by D Leveled. And then after that, Black Bear by Hey Nothing. Stay tuned.

You just heard Black Bear by Hey Nothing. Before that, you heard Circa 80s by D-Leveled. And then before that, you heard Halo by Chelsea Wolfe. Now, okay, I have a topic for this, but I need first to reveal the first song of my next set, which is Zwaard 8 by Beans. I have never heard of Beans before. The artist, I've heard of the food. Oh, trust, I love beans, and I convert people to beans all the time. Beans are so good. Anybody that knows me knows that I love beans. I put beans in everything. And I was thinking about this and my love of beans when I remembered something that a friend said to me quite recently, which was, you eat meat a lot less than most meat eaters, which is very true of me, because I like to cook for myself, but I don't enjoy preparing meat, so I just don't eat it that much. And also, like, meat is expensive. I don't have meat money. What is buy a chicken? What am I, rich in this economy? So I eat a lot of plant-based protein, mainly beans. I eat a lot of beans. I also eat tofu, which is made out of beans. Today, for the first time, I had tempeh, also made out of beans. Beans are just so good, and they've got mad fiber. People need to be eating more fiber, man. You gotta eat. Oh, I almost said something that really reminded me of something I said at work one day. I have a really bad habit, one thing about me. I have a really bad habit of just kind of saying anything all the time. And this one time I was at work and I was walking past my coworker who doesn't know me that well. And I don't know why I said this, but just as I'm walking past her, I don't even look at her. I don't acknowledge her. I go, "You have to be poop maxing." And I keep walking. I don't stop at all. And I just hear her behind me go, "What? Huh?" And I don't know why I said that. I just kind of say whatever comes to mind, really. I don't know. I don't know. Why did I say that? But I almost said that just now, actually. You need to get more fiber in your diet, okay? Fiber's really good for you. Fiber's really good for you. And you should be eating more of it. You should eat beans. I think everybody should eat beans. I was a camp counselor, and one time I had a kid who, for the talent show, performed a full freestyle rap about how good beans are, and I loved it. I was the only one that loved it too. I was going absolutely wild in the crowd, and everybody else was sitting there like, what the heck? I was in the front row too, so I was just screaming. I was screaming my head off. I was like, "That's my kid! That's my camper! That's my camper!" I was so proud of her. I was so proud of her in that moment. I love beans. So I tried to kind of go with a vibe for this next set. I don't always do that. I almost never do that. I don't know why I said I don't always. Oh, I don't always do that. I never do that. You know that about me. You know that. But I tried to match kind of a vague vibe here. So first off, we've got Zwaard 8 by Beans. I love beans so much. And then after that, we have Supernatural. Wow. By Frost Children. And then after that, Super Heavy, Super Critical by King Gizzard and the Lizard Wizard. Stay tuned.

0: You're listening to WUSC-FM and HD1 Columbia, don't you forget it. You just heard Super Heavy Super Critical by King Gizzard and the Lizard Wizard. Before that, you heard Supernatural by Frost Children. Before that, you heard Zwarde 8 by Beans. I did better with that making a set that's all one vibe than I expected myself to, because the Supernatural ended and I didn't realize, because it melded so well into Super Heavy Super Critical. It's almost like they were meant for each other. They're holding hands, you know? They're holding hands like old propaganda, old wartime propaganda, old communist propaganda. Do you understand what I mean? Do you know what I'm talking about when I say the old communist propaganda? I assume you know what I mean. You know what I mean. But anyhoozer, it's the top of the hour, which means I'm going to play some PSAs. And then after that, we're going to have another set, which I will tell you now. But just don't get scared when you don't hear the music immediately, okay? You got to play some PSAs. It's important for the public to have announcements and be safe. Yeah. I totally didn't have to pause because I forgot what PSA stood for. What? You're crazy. No. You don't know anything about me. Anyways, next up we've got Joy is Revolutionary by Finnick. After that we have Tree Fort in Boise. My bad. I'm so sorry. And then after that, ooh, a song I was actually listening to in the car earlier, As Your Father, I Expressly Forbid It, by Lemon Demon. One of my favorites by him. Stay tuned.
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0: give money because I gotta pay rent. Put two quarters in your ear. You think you're listening to 50 Cent?
1: Ho ho!
0: Made that up. Pretty sick, right?
1: That was pretty sick. Not even gonna lie.
0: You gonna use it?
1: Yeah.
2: We met on the school bus. Sitting in the back of the class, just the two of us. Didn't really talk, tired from the afternoon rush. Almost to my stop, that the universe introduced us. I asked if you knew my aunt. Turns out she was here too. From that point, separables helped we grew up. Two pieces of paper stuck together

All right, you just heard As Your Father I Expressly Forbid It by Lemon Demon. Before that, you heard Tree Fort and Boise by J. Henry. I don't know why I have so much trouble saying tree fort. That's such a normal word. Ah. And then before that, you heard Joy is Revolutionary by Finnick. I keep trying to think of things to say in between my sets because I like to talk to you listeners, you know? But it's just I've genuinely done so much of nothing this week. I have been so engulfed in my work that I have had no time to do anything interesting. I've just been coding and calculating and coding and calculating, and that's all I've been doing. And working on projects and going to meetings. Just boring, boring, boring. I haven't done anything interesting this week. Ugh. But I will say I've recently been given the official dates for fundraiser week for the radio station here at WUSC. So maybe I'll share that with you if I can remember how to pull up my own calendar. I just fully opened my phone and looked at the Photos app. I don't know why that would have the Fundraiser Week events in it, but Fundraiser Week is going from October 18th to October 24th this year. And let me tell you, folks, I am super duper excited because, ooh, not to share a secret on air, but I was going through the CD library the other day, just browsing, seeing if I saw anything interesting that I maybe wanted to put on my show, you know, anything that tickled my fancy. And I actually saw an album that I recognized, which is not a common thing, honestly. I know so few artists, but I saw an album that I recognized, and I was so excited. I was like, whoa, there's no way I can play this on air. Not regularly. At some point, I'm sure you could play it on air. Probably that's when they got the CD. Compilation album of several different artists that was put together by a record label, Epitaph Records. It's an album called Punk-O-Rama, and there's one song on it that I know because I know the band that made it. I don't know any of the other bands, I only know that song. but I'd love to play it for you, and I might play it fundraiser week if I remember, but Lord knows if I will, so no guarantees. But it's a wonderful song. It's called Throw Down. It's by Motion City Soundtrack, one of my favorite bands, who I have seen live. I saw them live 2 years ago, roughly. It was in July, I want to say, of 2024, during their I Am the Movie 20th Anniversary tour in Kentucky. It was so fun. It was such a great show. Except the one thing I didn't quite enjoy is that my favorite member of the band, Jesse Johnson, who plays the keyboard, was not there. He had some sort of family emergency, they said, and he couldn't make it on that leg of the tour, and so he was replaced by somebody else. And I was a little bit upset about that, but at the end of the day, go be with your family. That's more important. Far, far more important. But it was such a wonderful show, and I really, really enjoyed it. I like to call it my first concert. I know some people that maybe get super duper technical about it, and they're like, actually, you went to see some band that you didn't know when you were like 11 years old because your dad took you. And it's like, okay, that doesn't count. I didn't enjoy that. What really counts, I think, is when I went to see Motion City Soundtrack. That's my first concert in my head. And then it was really nice. Last year, I also got the chance to see Will Wood in concert in the Caverns. I was one of the people that saw him in the Caverns and heard him play his then unreleased song. And I like woke up and I checked Tumblr the next morning, and it was a bunch of people so upset about it. They were like, oh my God, I should have been the one in the Caverns, not you people that were there. I should have gone to that show in Tennessee. It was a really fun show though, and it's a great venue if you ever get a chance to go. It's just like, it's this old cave that they've converted into a stage, and with really good lighting too. The lighting is great. That's one thing. I used to do theater tech. I never did lighting particularly, but I was a stage manager actually.
I did stage management mostly, and I mean, occasionally I'd help out with microphones, but it was mostly like I'd help out backstage with microphones. But I really recognize, I notice lighting, because you hear so much about lighting when you're like on the headset. That's something that maybe people don't know, actually. When you're, when you work in a theater and you're a stage manager, oftentimes stage managers have headsets where they can communicate with the other stage managers and the booth. If you've ever like been in a play and you have seen a stage manager, you know that. But if you're usually somebody that's in the audience, maybe you don't. And so that's a fun fact for you. That it feels really cool too to be in a headset, because it's just like it covers one ear, and but it also goes over your head, and then you have a microphone and you can like flip down your microphone, and sometimes you have like a little like an audio pack where you can switch channels, and you like clip it onto your belt. It was the same thing. I used to record basketball games. Also, I've done everything under the sun. I list like my jobs to people, and they're like, wow. How have you done all this? And you can't manage to get an internship. And it's like, leave me alone. Have you done so many jobs and you don't know how to write a resume? Leave me alone. But yeah, I used like a similar headset when I recorded basketball games, because when you have like a multiple camera setup, you often, I mean, I guess, I don't know. I only ever did it the one time, but we had like, we had headsets so that you could hear which camera cues were going on at what time. So the headset experience was very different, my like theater tech job versus my like camera tech job. Because when it was on my camera tech job, it was like nobody would be talking over headset, and it would be like, ready one, go one, ready two, go two, three, fix your focus. Ready three. Go three. Two, can you zoom in a little more? Perfect. Ready two? Nope. Ready one? Go one? That's what it sounded like. Versus theater tech, we'd low-key have conversations. We'd have full-on conversations. I remember one time we had a full conversation about like Jim Carrey movies. I think that was during when we were putting on Memphis, maybe. That was before I was even like a stage manager. I was still like an assistant. Any hooser, I'll get on to the next set. We've got, oh gosh. Oh, I have the hiccups. I'm so sorry. Next, we have Hannah, What's the Matter by Jalen Ngonda. And then after that, we have Hypnotize by James Bruner. And then after that, Into the Sky by L.A. Priest. Stay tuned.

0: Sarai.
1: All right, you just heard Into the Sky by L.A. Priest. Before that, you heard Hypnotized by James Bruner. And before that, you heard Hannah, What's the Matter by Jalen Gonda. I don't really

have anything? Geez, it's so hard to think of something to say in between sets. I try now to talk to you a little bit in between sets. You know, I used to be pretty strictly just music. I think I wouldn't really say much. I'd say maybe one thing other than pre-selling and back-selling. But now I like to talk to you. I like this part of my week. It's one of my favorite parts of the week, actually. And a lot of people ask me about this time slot when I tell them my time slot. And they go, ooh. I tell people my time slot and they go, ooh, maybe you can pick another one next semester, buddy. And it's like, no, I like my time slot. I've been picking this time slot since day one. I love this time slot. I really enjoy, I started picking this time slot because I was like, I don't have any friends. It's not like I have any plans on a Friday night. But now I do have friends, fortunately. Love my friends. But I really enjoy my time slot. There's something very, I want to say cathartic, but I also feel like that's not the right word. Where it's just like, there's something very nice about this time of night. And just being awake when nobody else really is. And seeing the world like that. I really enjoy it. You know, because there's a window at the station. And I look out the window onto like the usually busy courtyard. And there's just nobody. It's completely abandoned. It's like the whole world becomes a ghost town. It's beautiful. I really enjoy it, actually. I like this time of night a lot. I unfortunately do sleep in quite late on the weekends because my show is so late. And people don't expect that from me because on weekdays, I wake up so early. So early. So early that people have tried to dissuade me from waking up that early. You know what I mean? Where like, I have people all the time be like, have you ever tried waking up later? And I don't understand why, because it's not like I'm not getting enough sleep. I also go to bed really early. I go to bed at like 9 p.m. usually. I go to bed at like 9 p.m. and people go, wow, okay, grandma. And I go, well, yes, actually. Yes, indeed. So you're going to have to be quiet because it's past my bedtime. Okay, if I go to like, if I have something to do past 9 p.m. on a weeknight, I'm like slumped in the corner, like honk shoo, me me me me me me me me me me me me. I'm sleeping. I'm asleep. I'm asleep by then. I become like incoherent. It's insane. But that doesn't apply on Friday nights because it's Friday, you know? Any hooser. I'll get on to the next set because I do want to squeeze a couple more in before my time is out. I have got about 30 minutes left. So don't forget it, baby. You're listening to 90.5 on the dial, WUSC. Next up, we've got Smoking in the Elevator by Leo Clark. After that, we've got Talento by Lido. Oh, jeez. I should have practiced this name before I. Lido Pimenta, I hope. And then after that, we have Miyazaki by Paris Paloma. Stay tuned.

All right, you just heard Miyazaki by Paris Paloma. Before that, you heard Talento by Lito Pimienta. And then before that, you heard Smoking in the Elevator by Leo Clark. Now, the next set I know is going to launch me into a discussion, which is why I'm just going to pre-sell now and probably pre-sell again later. Next up, we've got Killin' Time by Love Drive. After that, we have a Heart by The Drowns. And then after that, we have I Finished a Book by Wolves of Glendale. I'll tell you, folks, I haven't finished a book. I'm working on a book currently. It's called Mules and Men. It's by the lovely, wonderful, famous author that you've probably heard of, Zora Neale Hurston. Also the author of Their Eyes Were Watching God, one of my favorite books. Fun fact about Their Eyes Were Watching God, it is the book that got me into reading. Before that, I hated reading. And then I had to read Their Eyes Were Watching God for school in high school. And I was like, whoa, nobody told me books could be good. I was staunchly against reading before I read that book. It was kind of my introduction into the Southern Gothic genre. And so it was just like, it was really cool for like 15 or 16 year old me to read a story where I felt like I could understand the setting and the people and how they behaved. Because obviously I'm from the South. I'm from South Carolina, in fact. I'm an in-stater. And so it was like, it was really cool. And I never understood that there were stories out there that were about places that I knew and could relate to. And now I love Southern Gothic books. Another Southern Gothic author I quite like, who's actually sort of local. He's from the Carolinas. His name is Ron Rash. He's written One Foot in Eden. That's a book I have read of his. He's also written several other books, including Serena, which I really, really want to read, but I have to find the time to first. And I have so many other books to read right now, like the second volume of Revelator, which I received in print for my birthday. One of the best gifts I got for my birthday. And also, I'm going to read The Employees, which is by a Danish author that I cannot remember the name of, but it's a very interesting sounding book. But right now I'm reading Mules and Men by Zora Neale Hurston. It's not really like Their Eyes Were Watching God. Instead of a fictional story that's based around sort of a real place, it's one of her anthropological works. Not a lot of people know this because most of the time in curriculum you only really... Sorry, I got distracted. Most of the time in like school curriculum, you only ever really read Their Eyes Were Watching God because it's her most famous book and she's an underrated queen of the Harlem Renaissance. I love her so much. She really wasn't credited as much of a Harlem Renaissance author during her time writing, but she was operating at the time. It's just that like people didn't really like the way that she talked about being black in the South, where... It was fundamentally different than how a lot of the other Harlem Renaissance writers were writing. And so she didn't get a lot of credit at the time, but also not a lot of people know she was an anthropologist. She went to school for anthropology. She's written several anthropological works. Mules and Men is one of her earlier ones, and so it's before she really had a very strong voice in anthropology. And it's something that's in the foreword of the book, which I always love to read the foreword because I want to know more about the book that I'm reading. I recommend anybody to read the foreword or any translator's notes, too. I love translator's notes, but I've spoken about that before. But just it's one of her early anthropological works, and it's sort of told in first person where she details her going to these like small black towns in Florida where she grew up, around where she grew up at least, and collecting stories from people, collecting, well, they call them lies, where it's like, yeah, we're lying, where it's funny little stories, and it's so wonderful. And there, I see so many parallels to people that I know, and it's very nice. I really love Zora Neale Hurston's writing because it reminds me a lot of just places and people in places. It's wonderful. I love her writing so much. But it's great. I'm really enjoying it. I'm actually almost done. I feel I'm over halfway for sure. But it has written down different songs and I'd recommend it. I recommend it so highly. I happened to find it in a bookstore one day on like one of my days off from work a few months ago. And
I actually had a few other books to read first, which is why it took me so long to get around to that. Before that, I was reading Tis by Frank McCourt, another great author, another great nonfiction author. He doesn't do anthropology, though. He does memoirs, where I've read two of his memoirs now. I've read Angela's Ashes and Tis. I'd like to maybe get around to reading Teacher Man one day, but I also would love to read his brother's memoir. Sorry, his brother Malachi's memoir, A Monk Swimming, which is a very funny name. It comes from when he was younger, growing up in the Irish Catholic Church. Me! Growing up in the Irish Catholic Church, he would hear a monk swimming in the Hail Mary and think that it was a monk swimming. A monk swimming amongst women. And that's just so fun. But I'm running out of time, so I'm going to pre-sell again, and then I'm going to play you this last set. And I fear that'll be it for me tonight, and I'll have to see you next week. So I've been DJ Hot Dog Man. This has been, I don't know. And you're about to hear Killin' Time by Love Drive, followed by Have a Heart by The Drowns. And then I finished a book by Wolves of Glendale. Stay tuned afterward, because we still play music even when I'm not on. We have a wonderful little robot that plays music all the time. So you can still play, you can still listen to our lovely, lovely music while you're studying, or I don't know, whatever else you do at this hour. Have a good weekend, have a good day, and remember, love yourself.

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0: One more time, baby, let me know if you're good to go. 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

0: international hour of music from all over the world. That's it, whatever you want to call it. 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

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That's the time a kid is most likely to get into trouble or worse, which is exactly why that's

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0: Self-defense is anything we do to make our lives safer on a daily basis. 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
1: Play rock!
0: And playing rock. 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
2: 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That's amazing.

0: I knew right away this fatal accident was caused by a driver who had fallen asleep behind the wheel.
1: Trooper Buck Carter is a 17-year veteran of the state police.
0: I've learned to spot the driver who has fallen asleep. 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

0: The following PSA is part of WUSC's mission to share information about current clubs registered with the University of South Carolina to any student interested in joining. This PSA is presented as a public service and is not meant to imply WUSC's endorsement.
1: Hey, you're pretty good, bro. Are you in a band?
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5: According to Feeding America, 16% of all food in America is wasted at home. That's 42 billion pounds of food, the weight of about 12 million SUVs. This doesn't even account for food that is wasted during production and retail. When that waste is included, close to 40% of American food goes to the landfill. Consumers can reduce their food waste in various ways, but a lot of it starts with mindfulness. Many households buy more perishables than they can eat, and even though a lot of that waste could be composted, it ends up in the trash. While composting is a great way to use food that has already started to turn, consumers can also extend the life of their perishables by freezing, drying, or canning. Food waste is a complex problem, but luckily, there are some simple solutions. This message was brought to you by the Student Government Cabinet Sustainability Committee.
6: Hello. Welcome. This is Gigi Mason. You're currently in the facility, and this is WCFM and HD1 Columbia. So that song you heard at the top of the hour is a mystery, and I'm not going to tell you what it is. You're going to have to go to WCFM to figure that out. And if I sound scratchy, I woke up with a sore throat, and I didn't feel like skipping. So, but I'm not sick. It's okay. Excuse me. Anyway, we have a nice list of music coming up, but usually, well, I think it was two semesters ago, I would talk about the weather, and I think I'm going to talk about that real quick because it's interesting. So it was very quick that this weather shifted from very hot to cold, and I find that very fascinating. I don't know if that has anything to do with the El Nino, but I am enjoying this cold weather, and I hope it stays in it. Progressively gets better, as in it progressively stays colder for the rest of the day instead of just being cold in the morning and then getting really hot in the afternoon and then getting cold again. I want it to stay a nice breezy cold all day, and I hope you guys want that too, because I am tired of it hitting 100 degrees and then when it hits 70 degrees I think it's freezing cold, but it's actually not. So anyway, what we have coming up is Acoustic Alchemy, Last Summer's Song. After that, Spyro Gyra, Yosemite, and at the very end, Weather Report, Havana. So do please enjoy and keep it locked.

Hello. Welcome back. So what you just heard there was Acoustic Alchemy's Last Summer Song, and I thought that was a very relevant song as we slowly enter fall. But unfortunately, I just checked my weather app. I thought it was going to be cooling down until October. Well, you know what I mean, cooling down in quotations, but not really. It's going to stay 80s. Better than 100. It's going to stay 80s for a while, so that's pretty sad. But, yeah, just thought that was relevant. Anyway, I won't keep you waiting for Spyro Gyra.

Right, hello. Welcome back. So that was Spyro Gyra's Yosemite, and that definitely matches with Tangerine Dream's Yellowstone Park. And not much to say about it. This is from the album Best of Spyro Gyra. I would like to know which album it originally came from, but that takes way too much research, and I'm too lazy to look it up. But I'll definitely get to it, maybe, so I can find that album and play that instead of just the best of. Usually with Spyro Gyra, they have a theme with their album, so if one of them is Yosemite, the entire album has to be related to parks. But I don't know, maybe it's not, but I'll let you know after this next song by Weather Report, so please enjoy.

Hello, welcome back. What you just heard there was Weather Report's Havana. Before that, Spyro Gyra, Yosemite, and at the very start, Acoustic Alchemy's Last Summer Song. So I looked up that album, where the song came from. Unfortunately, the entire album is not about parks. That's pretty sad. But it's still a pretty good album, because some of the songs, like, well, three songs from the album out of nine are on the best of, so it can't be that bad of an album, but I'll definitely be looking for that. And if you're curious, it's called Rites of Summer. That's the album name. But anyway, what we have coming up is Downtown by Venturing. After that, Stay Out's City Lights. And at the very end, Sesame Girls' Kick in the Teeth. So please enjoy and keep it locked.

Hello, welcome back. So we just heard there was Kicking the Teeth by Sesame Girl. Before that, Stay Out's City Lights, and at the very start, Venturing Downtown. So what we have coming up is Pyramid Scheme by Private Violet. Then after that, Remy Wolf's Bottle, and at the very end, we will play Body Type.

0: Hunter.
1: Hello, welcome back. So what you just heard there was Body Type by Pablo Vittar. Vittar, two T's. Then before that, Remy Wolf's Bottle, and at the very start, Private Violet's Pyramid Scheme. So I have a very, very special song coming up. And I think I talked about it a few weeks ago, and then I never did it because I was too lazy. But here I am. I'm going to play Orbitals, Are We Here? This is going to be a 15-minute song, and you are going to like it. I'm forcing you to like this song. It is very good, and you will enjoy it.
2: Are we here?
3: Are we unique? Are we something utterly special in the universe? Or are we an example of many, many civilizations that have emerged, many, many different life forms?
4: What does God say?

0: does God say?
1: Prodigal son is alive, well, and living in the front bedroom.
2: We never see him. Treats his home like a hotel.
3: Just can't speak to him.
4: He's a promiscuous, long-haired, workshy, dirty layabout who wants me in the bloody army.
0: What does God say? What does God say? What does God say? What does God say?
5: Right. Hello. So that was Orbital's 15-minute long Are We Here? And that was my latest Orbital obsession. I haven't listened to it in a few weeks, and hearing that, well, not a few weeks, but 2 weeks or a week, whatever. But hearing that again was very nice. I think I'm going to go listen to it 5 more times in the car and 5 more times while I'm walking down the road with my earbuds on. Well, you know, I mean, road, sidewalk, whatever, but it's very good. And if you didn't like it, I'm just going to say, listen to it again. And then if you don't like it the second time, listen to it again. And if you don't like it the third time, then listen to the shortened version and then come back to the full version, because that's how you fully appreciate a lot of these electronic songs. Well, EDM mainly, because EDM is like the longer version of regular electronic. But whatever. If you didn't like it, do that. But anyway, I have to go. I wanted to play one more song, but that song was 15 minutes long, and that was fun. I like doing that, but unfortunately, that means I cannot play the next song I wanted to play, The Orb, but oh well. Anyway, you're leaving the facility, and this is DJ Mesa signing off. So have a great morning, afternoon, evening, wherever you are, but especially good morning, Columbia, and go to the farmer's market, please. Thank you, and goodbye.
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0: The following PSA is part of WUSC's mission to share information about current clubs registered with the University of South Carolina to any student interested in joining. This PSA is presented as a public service and is not meant to imply WUSC's endorsement.
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1: USA.
0: What not?

Having a rabbit is a lot like having a sassy, energetic little friend who loves being around you, especially if you happen to have food. I got my rabbit, Pip, because my family fell in love with her during the pandemic and we felt like we really needed a new friend. To take care of a rabbit, you need to first make sure that you have the space. Rabbits can't really be left alone in a small cage. They need to have room to roam around. If you do keep them in a cage, just make sure that you give them plenty of time outside of their cage so that they can roam around. A rabbit's diet consists primarily of hay, but they can also have the occasional fruit or vegetable as a treat. Just make sure that you watch their sugar intake. It's very important. It's also important that your rabbit has chew toys. A rabbit's teeth never stop growing throughout their entire lives, so they rely on chewing to make sure their teeth don't grow too long. You also need to make sure that you build a special bond with your rabbit. Spending time with them and sharing a space with them is one of the best ways to do that. Also, make sure you give them a lot of pets, treats, and attention. Those will help you build trust more than anything else. And that is how you take care of a rabbit.

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4: 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You're listening to WUSC FM and HD1 Columbia. I am DJ Goat. Welcome back to the range on this beautiful Saturday morning. Very, very happy with the weather. Yesterday was the best weather I've had since I've been here, maybe in like 3 years. Honestly, it was beautiful. I spent the whole day outside. I could not get enough. People will tell you it's fake fall. It probably is, but that doesn't mean it's like bad. Like, let's enjoy it even if it's fake. So, yeah, while I'm getting my voice like warmed up and getting things organized here, I've got a couple jazz selections for you. So first up, we have Echoes by Nubian Twist. Then we'll have Libluela by Lito Pimienta. And then we'll have Mr. Train Conductor by Jalen Gonda. Enjoy.

All right, what you just heard was Mr. Train Conductor by Jalen Gonda. Before that, we had Libuela by Lito Pimienta, and our first song of that day was Echoes by Nubian Twist. I'm sorry, I'm still waking up a little bit. I've had a busy week. It's like kind of the it's not quite midterms yet, but it's like a week away from midterms, and I have like midterm projects and papers to write, and I haven't been doing as much of it as I should, in all honesty. So, gotta lock in. Gotta lock in hard. But anyway, we're gonna continue with some easy listening and jazz before I start moving into country. And I have a little section of like college radio staples that I think will be fun today. So, for now, next up is Never Lost by Kokoroko. Then we have Numero Uno by Venna. And then we'll have Shuffle by Bombay Bicycle Club. Enjoy.

All right, that was Shuffle by Bombay Bicycle Club. Before that, we had... I am so out of it today. I'm so sorry. That was Shuffle by Bombay Bicycle Club. Before that, we had Numero Uno by Venna. And then the first song of that set was Never Lost by Kokoroko. I promise, we have half an hour left. I'm going to be so focused. I'm going to know every song off the top of my head.

All right, that was I'm Doing Fine by Abby Posner. Before that, we had Come Back to My Arms by The Lost Deans, and our first song of that set was Agnes Day by Westerman. See, I promised I would get it right, and I did. I'm finally focused. We've only about 20 minutes left of the show, so that kind of bodes well. I feel like I'm too far from the mic. Do I sound quiet? I should turn it up. It's okay. Yeah, so our next segment's kind of like college radio staples and like indie sleaze classic kind of stuff, because I've been really into that recently. I have a really like eclectic range of tastes, pun intended, because this is the range, reiterating it. So I've been listening to a lot of LCD Sound System, and I mean, they're not really like indie sleaze, but I like Fantagram a lot. But so I don't know, but all that is to say, next up, we have What You Know by Two Door Cinema Club. Then we'll have Little Moments by Clap Your Hands, Say Yeah. And then Incognito by Justice. Keep it locked.

All right, that was Incognito by Justice. Before that, we had Clap Your Hands, Say Yeah with Little Moments. And our first song that was What You Know by Two Door Cinema Club. So we have about 10 minutes left, which isn't enough for like a full set, basically. So we're going to move into some Dream and Jangle Pop, and then I will sign off after that. So first up, we're going to have Tap Dance Limbo by Twin, and then we'll have Icewind Cluck by Cocteau Twins. Keep it locked.

0: All right, that was Ice Blink Luck by Cocteau Twins. Before that, we had Tap Dance and Limbo by Twin. And we are a minute away from the end of my time today, so I want to thank you for listening to The Range with me, DJ Goat, on WESEFM. Yeah, thank you for spending an hour with me this morning. I really appreciate it every single time. And I am signing off. Have a great rest of your day and a great rest of your week until next Saturday, where I will be back here again. Thank you.
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0: Oh, bother.

0: Hi, I'm home. 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
1: Nothing too exciting. Just David's report card and something from the water company.
0: Another water bill?
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0: Oh, David's report card could be better. 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
3: 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In case you haven't heard, it's WUSC. And if you haven't listened to it, you'll hear some of the most beautiful flute solos that have ever been heard. If you like Kenny G, if you like saxophone solos and new age sounds, it's all on WUSC, Neil Hamburger's favorite.
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0: Oh, bother.

0: increases our risk of being targeted for violence. 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Now walk back with strong body language. Keep your head up, shoulders back, and allow for your arms to swing naturally. Notice the difference in how you would appear to others. Strong body language not only affects how others perceive us, it also increases our confidence inside.
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0: There's a silent epidemic affecting approximately 4 million Americans. Hepatitis C, a blood-borne disease that infects the liver, often goes undetected since people with the disease can feel and appear perfectly healthy. Less than 30% of all cases are diagnosed. I'm Congressman Jesse Jackson, Jr. You may not know if you're infected with hepatitis C, transmitted primarily through direct exposure to infected blood, perhaps by a needle, or even through piercings or tattoos. Others at risk may include people who have had blood transfusions prior to 1992. Symptoms vary, but are most commonly fatigue and depression. 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Hepatitis C is a devastating disease that affects people from all walks of life, so it is important to get the facts and understand how this illness works. If you believe you're at risk or you'd like more information, please call the American Liver Foundation at 800-GO-LIVER or visit liverfoundation.org.
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0: In this record, there are gaps, but they are filled with images. 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

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It can sound like we're in the room with you. We've prepared a couple of sound clips to exhibit this new technology. Don't be alarmed, it's just a sound effect.

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They're troubles. I see that. 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

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I bet you've never heard a bottlenose dolphin sound quite like this.

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10: 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Gamecocks flown the coop tonight on the road, Gamecock football in Tuscaloosa, Alabama at Bryant-Denny Stadium. Taking on the Alabama Crimson Tide tonight at 7 o'clock, and we will do, as we did last week on this show, and cover the game as best we can. Of course, we don't get a live broadcast feed here on this station or anything like that, so I'll do what I can, check in the occulted back channels, the crystal balls, crystal pigskins, as it were, for game news and updates as we go. Kick off at 7 o'clock, and if you follow me on X at Real Dub DZ, RealDubDeezy, I posted super rare criticism, actually, of our football program, and but I couldn't bear the talk. I couldn't bear the talk that the meme of that kid at the game from last week saying, fire beamer, just haunted me. And I thought, you know, everybody likes Shane Beamer so much, except for that one kid. Maybe we ought to give that kid a chance. Maybe he should go down to the sidelines, put on the headphones, see how he does. But I was like, Shane Beamer, I'm not going to say he needs another chance. not after this season, but at least he needs another week. Give the guy another week. And so I suggested that Shane Beamer ought to revise the depth chart before athletics director Jeremiah Donati restructures the org chart. And I'll go ahead and call this out too. Whatever happens, whatever fate befalls Shane Beamer should also befall Kendall Briles. Because Kendall Briles was the first one out of the gate to say that they're standing behind number 16, Lenora Sellers, for QB1. And we won't get into the editorial remarks, especially now. It's game time. Tonight's game time. It is time. The time, the all of the loose ends must be tied up. All of the plans must culminate. And also for today is the day of a full moon, and full moons are about completions. We talked about this last week too, and related to the Gamecock football program, a full moon in Aries. Aries, a fire sign, could easily be associated with sports. Now, different sports, different modalities of competition have different aspects, perhaps different planetary representations, manifestations, zodiac representations. We talked about the house signs in astrology. By the way, the name of this show is One More Saturday Night. It is a nod to the Grateful Dead song. One More Saturday Night. We're grateful to be here with you for one more Saturday night of music, astrology, and the occult. We'll talk more about the occult later, but just to put a button on it, and we'll get started with some music. Today is the day of a full moon in Aries. Full moon went exact at 12:49 p.m., so right now the moon has moved just a little bit past her exact positioning of 3 degrees Aries, where we had the full moon, and she's now at 6 degrees Aries, but still very much within the full moon day and the full moon weekend, so very much feeling the effects. But full moons, as we said last weekend, are about completions. Shane Beamer has been football coach for 6 years here at this university. There's been a lot of hype. It feels like we've made some progress in some ways, and certainly the landscape of the game has changed. And Shane Beamer has been, I would say, a steady hand at the wheel as NIL and transfer portal have taken over the game of college football. But 6 years into it and giving up a pretty solid lead at the half versus a conference rival. Go ahead and call him a conference rival because everybody in the conference is a rival. He said it himself. It's something this week to the effect of playing in the SEC is like playing in the NFL. It's like any given Saturday. You can have upsets. Things can go in unexpected directions. But 6 years into the program, and some would say we ought to have more to show than we can show for it now. Some would say at least this far into the season, we should have had more to show for the efforts of this football program last Saturday. Anyways, let's get into it with some music. Right now, current conditions in Columbia. The sun is in Libra at 3 degrees. Happy birthday, Libra. Sun, moon, and rising. We see all of y'all. The moon is in Aries at 6 degrees, just underfoot. A couple more hours and she'll be coming up over the horizon in the eastern sky here over the Soda City. Pretty clear night. Should be able to see her shining brightly just fine. The ascendant is Pisces at 10 degrees. And the midheaven right now is in Sagittarius at 18 degrees. A lot of Jupiterian energy. As we speak, as I broadcast to you, the sun in Libra rules the hour, and the apples in stereo rule your airwaves. Keep it locked.

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The Beths are going to be playing at the Senate here in Columbia on September the 30th. We have a post about it, a couple posts now on our Instagram at WUSC FM on Instagram. 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The By Request U.S. Tour. September 30th, 2026, the Senate, Columbia, South Carolina. I'm not seeing a time, so I think you just go post up down at the Senate until they go on. I'm not seeing that there's going to be any opening acts either, but that, I'm sure, is TBD. Perhaps, you never know, somebody might come out of the woodwork, perhaps the Beths come down here and hang out on, like, Saturday, maybe tonight, and meet some band, and they're like, hey, why don't you come open for us or something. I don't know. I'm just saying stuff, really. But the Beths, for sure, are going to be playing here in Columbia at the Senate on September 30th, presented by WUSC, the Beths, the By Request Tour. You can check out the Senate's website for more information, including tickets. And you can get there also, as I said, through our Instagram at WUSCFM on Instagram. And that Instagram is a great way to keep up with concerts like that that we are putting on, helping out, getting going in some kind of way, including our very own Tiny Couch Concerts. Our rendition of the Tiny Style concert series. I was telling somebody yesterday, somebody was saying, oh, I like the Tiny on the other station with this one artist. I think he was talking about Jason Isbell. And I was like, you know, we got a Tiny Couch concert series. And did you know that it's in our real live music library with real live albums, vinyl all over the place surrounding the Tiny Couch? Also CDs all over the place in there. Literally thousands of CDs, probably tens of thousands CDs and vinyl. All told, it is a real musical space, in contrast with the other guys who built a set to look like an office. And I'll tell you, though, I will tell you, they had me convinced for a while, because I worked in an office where I worked in a cubicle. And if you've not had the pleasure of working in a cubicle, may I recommend a 9-to-5 job where you sit under fluorescent lights all day in a cubicle? It's your own little space. It'll make you feel like a dog in a kennel. It's your own little space. You can decorate it however you want, as long as you don't put up anything that offends your coworkers, of course, you know. Don't want to be that coworker. But anyways, had me convinced, because I was like, looks like they're using the same cubicle furniture that we have in our office. And so I was like, that would be pretty wild to be working, and then all of a sudden a band strikes up and playing. It would be either really cool, or especially if you didn't like the artist, it would be super obnoxious. And especially if your employer was the type to not have a remote work policy, or actually have like a non-remote work policy. They're like, you have to come into the office. You have to be here. We don't trust you to work off-site. You have to be here under our supervision. And also, we're going to have a band playing. So good luck getting some work done. If you get, you know, need a break, you can take a break in the break room. Just be back within 15 minutes. And then you get back and your supervisor's tapping her foot beside your desk and asks you passive-aggressively, how was your break? And it's like, great, how's your marriage? You know, just playing, just playing, just playing. Anyways, the Beths were the last artist we heard there with their track Metal. Right before that was Almost Monday with Better Late Than Never. And right before that, starting out the show, as we do, with the Apples and Stereo Tidal Wave Radio Remix. Okay, I have these horoscopes pulled up for the full moon. Today, of course, we have full moon in Aries. Went down, was exact at 12:49 p.m. Eastern time. But it is still a full moon affair
this weekend, and most astrologers will tell you that the effects of the full moon, especially when we have eclipses, can be felt sometimes days, weeks, perhaps, on either side of the lunation event. I do have a couple of our favorite resources for these articles on lunations up from Cosmopolitan and Vogue. And I see that they're both pretty short and sweet articles on this full moon in Aries today. And so I started thinking, I was like, oh, okay, well, they've got the horoscopes for all 12 signs. And so I'm going to have to say the thing that I always say, which is I don't read the horoscopes for all 12 signs. But another thing that I always say is you can read the horoscope for all 12 signs for yourself. And the way that shakes out is because of a system in astrology known as the house system. And then it occurred to me, I was like, why don't we just jump into that? I can talk a little bit more about houses, and then we can do this, is I'm not going to read the astrology for all 12 signs, or any of the 12 signs, unless somebody calls me and asks me to read for one sign or another, or says, hey, just read them all. And you can call me at 803-576-9872. That's 803-576-WUSC or 69872 from any campus phone. And I'll tell you right now, if I don't hear from anybody, then at some point during the show, we're going to do another thing that I talked about doing last weekend. And I found what I was looking for. That is, we're going to read Craigslist misconnections. I thought the misconnections, it's been a long time since I read them, and I thought they were published by the Free Times, and I wasn't going to get on here and, you know, step on the Free Times' toes by starting reading their content on there. Not going to do that. But then I looked, and I was like, maybe I actually read those misconnections articles on Craigslist back in the day. And it was like, I think what I was conflating was that Craigslist took down this service that they had called Backpage. And the Backpage was where you'd find all the Craigslist, you know, like grown folks type activity. And they took that down after like some lawsuits and stuff. And I think I conflated that with the Backpage of the Free Times, which, if I remember correctly, that was the publication, the print publication that ran the American Apparel ads that were, some would say sus, others would say hot. Some would say that the people who say they're hot are sus, but they ran these American Apparel ads, and I don't know if the Free Times, I don't even know if they're still shooting those ads. But in any case, what we'll do is we'll, with music all throughout, and as we await the 7 o'clock kickoff of the Gamecock American football team down there in Tuscaloosa, Alabama, playing the Crimson Tide tonight, we will cover the meaning of the 12 houses in astrology. I've got that. I've got a good article pulled up, or it looks like a good article anyways. We'll find out together. And then, after we are all equipped with knowledge of the 12 houses, we will go through the couple of horoscope articles I pulled up. And then, the choice is yours. It is choose your own adventure tonight on One More Saturday Night. Either we will read horoscopes for the 12 different signs, or I will read Craigslist misconnections. Still trying to decide. Right now, though, we're going to play some Dandy Warhols from Welcome to the Monkey House. So we used to be friends. Keep it locked.

That was Hello Mary with zero, spelled zero underscore. We post all the songs that we play on the station, by the way, on our website, wusc.fm. You can also stream us live there. Some of y'all may be doing that right now. We got our schedule up at wusc.fm, also on our socials at wuscfm on Instagram and X. Right before that Hello Mary tune, we heard Illuminati Hotties was Pool Hopping. And right before that, starting out that little rock set, was Danny Warhol's from Welcome to the Monkey House with We Used to Be Friends. And now I love it when a plan comes together, because I was just talking before that little set about a choose your own adventure game we're going to play tonight on this show. Either I'm going to read horoscopes for all 12 signs, which I normally don't do, or I'm going to read Craigslist missed connections. And you know how perfect this is? I started to look it up because I was like, I'm going to read some missed connections anyways. And today, this full moon today, when exact, 12:49 p.m., is the harvest moon, channeling Neil Young. I should have worn a flannel shirt tonight. It is warm. It is warmer than I thought in the studio, as a matter of fact. So we'll save the flannel. But it is fall, and today is the day of the harvest moon. And I didn't know that Coward, South Carolina, has a harvest festival. I did not know that until I checked out the Craigslist missed connections just now and saw from 5 hours ago a post from the Coward Harvest Festival. That's the title of the post. Now, I'm going to read you the post, but first I thought, I did not know of the town of Coward, actually. I've heard of Cal Pence, but not Coward, and so I looked up just to see, because actually on the Craigslist misconnection screen, if you've not spent any time on the Craigslist misconnections page, you can go to the Craigslist for whatever city you want, and you'll actually see posts from like however a mile radius. And I think you can set that, perhaps, we'll see. Maybe we'll check that out. So anyway, so for like the Columbia Craigslist misconnections, you might see misconnections from anywhere by like Charlotte or even Atlanta. And so I was like, I wonder if Coward is even in South Carolina. And it is. I'm looking now at their town's website, which is just a nice little website. Blue and, well, like navy blue and like royal blue kind of theme, like South Carolina blue color scheme here. Got the South Carolina flag. Coward, South Carolina. A quiet, peaceful place. And they got a picture of an egret. And it's egret chicks right here. I'm going to tell you something. These egret chicks, I mean, I get, you know, I feel like they should have chosen like a bobcat and some kittens just because they'd be cuter than these egret chicks. But anyways, peaceful living, thriving future. Coward, South Carolina is a quiet, peaceful town full of rich history. Grow your family, grow your business, and become a part of Coward today. Special announcements. The town is excited to announce that we have several upcoming projects for our water system. We are currently working on a new well on the south end of town, and new water lines are being ran on Gauls Canal, New Coward, and Azalea Roads. Let me repeat, special announcement from the town of Coward, South Carolina. We are currently working on a new well on the south end of town, and new water lines are being ran on Gauss Canal, New Coward, and Azalea Roads. Town of Coward. They're not trying to impress anybody down there in Coward. They're just trying to deliver services, running new water lines. And now if you're a University of South Carolina student and you're paying
tens of thousands of jobs, tens of thousands of dollars in tuition for a degree from our School of Journalism and Mass Communications. You get a degree in public relations, maybe broadcasts, maybe some other type of journalism. Maybe even you start college, you think, I'm going to be an English major. People have told me my whole life I'm a good writer. I'll be a writer. And so you get an English degree, and then you're like, well, I got to write something now. And so you get a job working in like the media area, the press unit, the press division of the town of Coward.com. You're looking for a job after you graduate the University of South Carolina. You're like, I like South Carolina. I want to stay here. I've only got $90,000 worth of student debt. Surely I'll find a job that'll help me pay that off very quickly. And you're like, oh, here's one. A public information director for the town of Coward, South Carolina. You're the one who updates the WordPress website for the town of Coward. Pays $35,000 a year. And then they're like, down in Coward, they're like, we don't need somebody with a college degree just to go on there every once in a while and post a special announcement. We are currently working on a new well on the south end of town, and new water lines are being ran on Goss Canal, New Coward, and Azalea Roads. And if you are a resident of Coward, South Carolina, then I don't need to tell you about the Coward Harvest Fest, which took place today. But for those of you who don't know about it, get with the program and pay attention to me right now. Here's the Coward Harvest Festival. The 2026 Town of Coward Harvest Festival will be Saturday, September 26. Parade starts at 10:30 a.m., followed by a day of family fun with inflatables, face painting, and balloon artists for the kids. $5 wristband. Oh, no, I can't. $5, that's a fantasy hallucination of something that I did not read. There's a wristband required for inflatables, delicious food vendors, arts and crafts vendors for our third annual car show will also be on site for your enjoyment. For more information or for a vendor application, please contact the Coward Town Hall. I imagine that Coward Town Hall is a lot like the town hall on The Simpsons. I bet every week they have a good town hall meeting and somebody comes to Coward, tries to sell them a monorail, high-speed rail, tries to talk to them about building a dome around the city to block out the sun. Anyways, that's what's going on at Coward. And you might think, well, does anybody go to the Coward Harvest Fest? And I'm going to tell you, they do. And we know that because somebody went today to the Coward Harvest Festival. And like two ships passing in the night passed in this lifetime by a kindred spirit. They could feel it. They could feel it, but they missed the connection. But they went to the Coward Harvest Festival and they saw someone and they felt something and they couldn't get it out of their system, so they had to just write about it. They got an English degree from the University of South Carolina. Now they've just got to write about it. And so they went to Craigslist and posted on the Missed Connections page. And I'll share this with you now. See if you can just viscerally feel it. Coward Harvest Festival. We locked eyes for a second. Might be all in my mind. Maybe it was just the weather that gave me chills. But anyhow, maybe. It just felt like a connection to me. Could have been any of us. It could have been any of us who wrote that.
English degree or not, it could have been any of us who was seen, who passed by this person. That's how these misconnections work. And there's plenty more to share, plenty more to read, and I will, over the course of the evening tonight. Now, as we approach the second hour of my show, one more Saturday night, we're eagerly awaiting the Gamecocks to kick off. They're on the road playing the Alabama Crimson Tide in American football tonight, starting at 7. So we'll fully cover that, but we still got two horoscopes on deck. And as I said, we can either read through the horoscopes for all 12 signs after we just cover the full moon analysis. We'll do that. Or I could read more Craigslist misconnections. That is the default, but the choice is yours. You can call me 803-576-9872, 803-576-WUSC, or 69872 from any campus phone. What we'll do is we'll play some music, some King Gizzard and the Lizard Wizard to be exact. Then that'll take us about to the top of the hour. After the top of the hour, we will tune into the game, well, via me. And then we'll get into some astrology, starting with the 12 houses in astrology. In the meantime, here's some King Gizzard from Rotation. You love to see it. Here's Atomic Collapse.

0: It's King Gizzard and Lizard Wizard with Atomic Collapse. We got their latest album. I reckon it's their latest album. They could release three or four more just in the past few hours. But Alien Metal, we got that King Gizzard album in rotation right now. Love to see King Gizzard in rotation. And definitely one of those bands that, you know, I feel like, always feel like I'm flying too close to the sun when I observe this, but one of those bands that is always like, I'm a low-key surprised that we can still play them. And Always is another one of those bands that I'm always a little surprised, but always pleased to hear on this station, WUSC FM and HD1 Columbia, the official student-run radio station here at the University of South Carolina. Got Gamecock football kicking off momentarily in Tuscaloosa, Alabama. Our Gamecocks taking on the Crimson Tide on their home turf tonight, hoping to redeem themselves after a heartbreaking loss last weekend. You heard us cover it as best we could here on this show. I do have some resources up, running, and available to me now so that I can monitor the events, monitor the situation in Tuscaloosa, and keep everybody updated with scores and everything. I'm here till 8. I have it on good authority, by the way, through our occulted DJ back channels, that DJ D of Dark Entries Goth Radio will not be here this evening, just doing that show business thing up there in Greenville. I understand there was an event. I had visions of an event, and DJ D, of course, being the maestro that he is, helping to orchestrate that event, was pinned down, tied up, and otherwise still working on something that started earlier in the day for him. And so he sends his regrets for the evening, to paraphrase anyways. But like I say, these are just visions through our occulted back channels, but very confident, unfortunately, that DJ D will not be here this evening. So we'll see how these Gamecocks are doing. Perhaps I'll stay for a little while, perhaps I will jet on out of here, and I don't know, maybe go warm up my throwing arm. I still have 4 years of NCAA eligibility, by the way. I will enroll in graduate classes to join that football team. I'm just putting it out there. Not that I've thought about it, but I'll do what it takes. I got Lenore Sells, her quarterback's taking like 6 hours, whatever the bare minimum is, 9 hours to be a part-time student, or a full-time student, I guess, because he's taking 9 hours, like an internship in a class or something, to put him just over the edge to be eligible to play. So, you know, the mathematics can be worked out. The credits can be worked out. The NCAA can be appeased. The SEC can be appeased, as long as you're not LSU, but the SEC can be appeased. And so I'm just putting it out there. I will enroll in graduate class. Even better if there's a scholarship. Now, can I get a scholarship? Does anybody around here need a research assistant to study things like astrology? Is anybody studying that on campus? Maybe I should turn that into the study. We're all studying that together here on this show. In fact, I've got a lesson on deck for us tonight on the houses in astrology. We're going to get to that, as we talked about doing last hour. We'll get to the horoscopes for today's full moon in Aries, the harvest moon. It is fall. Fall is upon us. First, though, we will launder our karma with some PSAs, and we'll get back, talk some astrology, some football, and some music. Keep it locked.
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1: The following PSA is part of WUSC's mission to share information about current clubs registered with the University of South Carolina to any student interested in joining. This PSA is presented as a public service and is not meant to imply WUSC's endorsement.
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0: Self-defense is anything we do to make our lives safer on a daily basis. Self-defense is fighting with our fists, yelling, telling him to stop looking at us, running away, listening to our gut instinct, getting support, knowing that we are worth defending, talking about what happened.
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0: And playing rock. The goal of self-defense is to provide all women, children, queers, people of color, and targeted communities with options and skills that are effective and practical, no matter what our experience, age, level of fitness, or shape of body may be.

0: Gamecock football underway in Tuscaloosa, Alabama. Starting it out, Gamecocks received the ball. Alabama kicked off to start the first half. Gamecocks received. The first play of the game, Matthew Fuller with a 56-yard run deep into Alabama territory. Keep it going with some music. Y'all stay tuned.
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Back with you here on WUSC. That was Lito Pimienta with No Me Quiero Ir. Right before that was Sonora Tucucui with Shame on You. And right before that, Look 'Em in the Eyes by the A100s. All of these tracks are listed on our website, WUSC.fm. So if you liked one of those artists and you detected that I had a tough time pronouncing the name of, for example, Sonora Tucucui, T-U-K-U-K-U-Y, with that middle track there that we heard, Shame on You, for example, then you can go to our website, WUSC.fm, and see exactly how it's spelled, because I typed it in to the computer. It'll appear there on that list of recently played songs. And that list is good. That offer is good to you, dear listener. Good for you. Good for you in a healthful way, WUSC, for your health. But that offer of those recently played songs is still good, even when there's no live DJ on the air on this station. Rare occasion during the semesters, like right now, we're here right smack in the middle of fall semester 2026 at the University of South Carolina. But during the off season, winter, summer, DJs are fewer and farther between. So we have an automated robot that plays tunes for us and still posts the tracks right there on WUSC.fm. So super helpful if you're driving along and can't, like SoundHound or whatever the other one is, Shazam the song or pull up the website real quick. Just know, as soon as you get to where you're going, you can pull up at somebody's house and see if they got free Wi-Fi. You know, somebody doesn't put a password on their Wi-Fi. Now, where does anybody not do that anymore? That's a good way to cause or allow for mischief to be caused. Gamecocks having a tough time in Tuscaloosa, definitely showing the hunger. Sounds like they came to play, but having a tough time. Defense had a good stand here over the last few minutes. Caused Alabama to go 3 and out, as was posted on X by South Carolina Gamecock football. But then still we're having trouble completing passes. When I just turned it back over here with y'all just a few minutes ago, there was an incomplete pass that there was speculation it might be pass interference, but I flipped back over right as I heard the referee say the ruling on the field is pass interference. So anyways, let's see what happens. Still early in the game. They just kicked off about 30 minutes ago, really about 20 minutes ago. And so they're just getting going. We'll have to see what happens. And we must keep the faith. Any Gamecock fan, I think, knows this feeling all too well. And as I posted on X, you know, this is tangential, I would say, to Gamecock football, but it needs to be addressed. I posted on X a little two-in-one post, my most recent one, at RealDubDZ, humbly suggesting that Coach Beamer revise the depth chart ahead of tonight's game, starting with quarterback one. Lenore Sellers is our starting quarterback tonight, still looking for a wide receiver to match his energy. And Mazio Bennett did have a reception already. Matthew Fuller having a big game so far tonight. In any case, but there is a second part of that post where I said, in the meantime, like while Carolina football gets it together, demolish Capital City Stadium. I can't believe that I have not spoken more about that derelict, worthless, useless eyesore of a property that is Capital City Stadium. What a waste of space, and what a colossal waste of everyone's time it is to still be dealing with that. That Capital City Stadium is like the physical embodiment of City of Columbia leadership.
and the vision of City of Columbia leadership. Capital City Stadium is everything you need to know about what a town looks like when it's run by a city manager and not a mayor, as it should be. Now, I'm not in the Mandami camp. Okay? I don't, this one, that's that mayoral occupation or whatever you want to call it up there in New York City actually makes me breathe a sigh of relief that we don't have a strong mayor system in the city of Columbia. What people see in Mandami, I don't know. I don't know. I don't think he's anything too special, and I'm certainly glad we don't have a mayor that's anything like him. Of course, New York City is a whole different place than Columbia, South Carolina.

Absolutely not. Columbia Facebook said, this is too different. We fear it. We fear change. Columbia Facebook fears change. And so that's one way that Columbia, South Carolina is never going to become a city like New York, is because people will be scared if we build our buildings too tall. They'll be like, what'd you do with the sun? We like driving directly into the sun. We like staring directly into the sun as we drive home in the afternoons in the winter towards the west, which is West Columbia, Lexington, Irma. But Capital City Stadium, so Columbia, you might say, wait a minute, Doug Deasy. We have a minor league baseball stadium that is fully functional with a minor league team playing in it. And I would say, yeah, and it's only a matter of time before the same thing happens with the Fireflies Stadium. I hope not. I wish them well. I wish them the best. But they've tried to force the issue of a market for minor league baseball in this town, and there's really not one. They're just, I guess that's hyperbolic to say, because of course there is. Of course, the stands aren't empty for the Fireflies games. Plenty of people enjoy going to the Fireflies games. And I'm not trying to rain on anybody's parade, but it costs money to keep those stadiums going. And I think they had learned some lessons from Capital City Stadium when they built Segra Park over there and made sure to have some viable retail and, I suppose, living spaces over there. That was the idea. Of course, that was the idea of Village at Sandhills Mall, too, 20-something years ago. Every now and then, I mentioned The Simpsons last hour. I was talking about that one town in South Carolina. Now I forget the name of the poor little town. Do I still have them up here? Let's see. Because I was reading the Craigslist misconnections. And what was the name of that place? Cal something. I'll have to look up the misconnections again. But anyways, Capital City Stadium's got to go. It's got to go, and the first thing that needs to happen is whatever authority the city of Columbia has needs to be ripped away from them. The city of Columbia should not be involved in real estate matters in the city, except for like whatever ordinances, etc., you know, rules people got to comply with. But the idea that the city of Columbia has a seat, like a first-class seat at the table when property deals are being negotiated, that's for the birds. These are people who look at parking meters as a source of revenue, which is the equivalent of like a grown-up being in government being like, we could have a bake sale. We could just fund public services with a bake sale. That's the equivalent of saying we can fund public services with parking meter revenue. The whole idea of paying for parking meters is to get people to move their cars, turn over parking spaces to facilitate shopping and whatever commerce in the area. But then you get people in there, like at this city, and they think punitively. They think like, okay, it's us versus them. It's the parking staff at the city versus everybody else. So they implement these lockout zones, which is just the most absurd thing, where you pay for your parking meter with their app, and then you can only pay for a certain number of hours. Fair enough. But you cannot re-up. You used to be able to re-up in your same spot. Now you cannot do that. You'll get a message. The owner of this site has implemented a lockout zone for this area. So you have to stop what you're doing, leave whatever building you're in, walk out to your car, move your car. And what is the most absurd part about it is there might be a space that's wide open in front of you or even behind you, but you cannot simply pull up or pull behind because you're in the same area. You're in the same zone. So I've multiple times at this point moved my car across the street because some rocket scientist who runs the parking app for the city of Columbia, you know, is over there with their, but Capital City Stadium's got to go. Total waste of space and just a metaphor.

0: for the way this town's run, and just what a busted way of doing things it is when you got a city manager. The city manager method of running a town is just for the birds. Okay, we got about 20 minutes left. I'll check back in on our Gamecocks. See how good it feels to turn your attention away from the Gamecocks a little bit and find something around this town to take it out on? May I suggest, if you're like me and you're frustrated, confounded, flustered by these Gamecocks, that you just take out your ire on Capital City Stadium. All right, here's some more rotation. Here's Jamie Fine with "Everything Led Me to You."
1: Can we just hook up, but still keep it distant? I just need some love, but don't want commitment. No, you're not.

It was Jamie Fine with Everything Led Me to You. I'd check back in on our Gamecocks, and they are just having a tough time down there versus number 8, Alabama at Tuscaloosa. The score is only 7-0. Alabama up on the Gamecocks, still in the first quarter. South Carolina having a tough time. So I'm going to be wrapping it up here in the next few minutes. As I mentioned just a little while ago, I have it on good authority through our occulted DJ back channels that DJ D of Dark Entries Goth Radio will not be here for his show, normally at 8 to 10 on these airwaves. He's doing dark, gothy things up there near his belfry. That's what they call the place for bats, right? That's like a place. The belfry, I guess, is the place where a bell is, like in a castle. And I just remember there's a show I used to watch on Nickelodeon called Eureka's Castle. And there was a bat that lived in the castle in the belfry. I might be conflating that with a book that I read also as a kid called Batty Bat. And Batty Bat lived in a belfry. And so DJ D, who may or may not also be a bat, is up there batting around his belfry tonight and won't be on the air. But I'm sure he'll have good content that is yielded from the things that he's doing this afternoon and this evening, which are, as I take it, media entertainment related. And so definitely, if you are curious about what he's been doing, I'm sure he might have some clues that he's left for you on his social medias at Dark Entries DJD. All right, well, we do talk astrology on this show. I was talking about the reading some horoscopes for the full moon in Aries. And I do have a couple of articles about houses in astrology. I reckon we'll just do a deeper dive on that another time, but I think I'll read a little bit about the houses just so you got something to take away from this show this evening. You want to go? I've mentioned before when you're reading horoscopes that, you know, it's obvious you probably want to read for your sun sign. Your sun sign is the sign that most people know because it is the sign that is determined by your birthday. But then you've got other signs. You got all 12 signs in your chart. It just depends on where they are and what's in them that makes some difference. And a lot of times you'll hear astrologers talking about the time and place that you're born. And by the way, it's you also in astrology, it's not just a person who has a birth chart or a natal chart. Businesses can also have a natal chart. The football game tonight had a natal chart. And so anything that is a thing is an event. Anything that is brought into creation has a chart the moment that inception, that conception happens. So there are folks who do things like trade stocks based on astrology. There are people who do things like start businesses based on astrology. And that is a type of astrology called electional astrology, when you're using the astrology to elect a time to do something, not to be confused with fortune telling, reading the stars for the future, etc., etc. It's not future telling, fortune telling, as it is written and outlawed on the books in South Carolina. We've talked about that before on this show too, that astrology is illegal in South Carolina if you're making money off of it. I'm not making any money off of it, so, and also talking about it academically, as we are college radio. And believe it or not, the stars have been around longer than this university has. But let's, so the way that you read your a horoscope for any of the 12 signs is to understand what planets you have in a sign, because you have all the planets in your chart. You know where the sun is based on the day of your birth, but the other planets are someplace. And so that's something to consider. But then you can also consider, if you're looking at the chart, you imagine the zodiac wheel,
Well, that wheel turns as the earth does. And so somebody born at one time of the day is going to have a different rising sign or ascendant than somebody who's born at another time of the day. Even though they might have the same sun sign, somebody today born this morning will be a Libra. Somebody born this evening will be a Libra. In tropical zodiac, that is. But their rising sign's going to be different. The moon can vary. As it happens, the moon has been in Aries for the better part of the day today. But sometime over the next, I guess, probably sometime tomorrow, I would guess. And you don't have to guess. This is mathematics. This is astronomy, actually. But the moon will move into its next sign, which will be Scorpio, after this, meeting up with Venus, by the way. And so somebody born today will probably have their moon in Aries. Somebody born on Monday will probably, or rather, I said the moon, is moon in the next sign of, it is definitely time to bounce. The moon will be moving to the next sign of Taurus. Okay. I was thinking the sun is in Libra, and following this Libra season, of course, will be Scorpio season. But actually, what I meant to say was that somebody born this afternoon at 12:49 p.m., when the moon was exactly opposed to the sun, exactly full, they'll have their moon in Aries, and they'll be a Libra. But somebody born on Monday will be a Libra, but have their moon, most likely, I'll have to look at the chart, at that point in Taurus. Okay, so this is why astrologers will ask for the time and the place of your birth. As we are rapidly approaching the 8 o'clock hour, let me see if I can sneak in one of these horoscopes. Here's one from Vogue that's pretty short and sweet. By Lisa Stardust, the 2026 harvest moon in Aries is coming. Here's what it means for every star sign. The first full moon of fall occurs on September 26 at 12:49 p.m. Eastern Time. The harvest moon is the lunar phenomenon closest to the fall equinox, which was on September 22nd. The golden light in the afternoon reminds us to appreciate the abundance the earth provides and honor its beauty. Full moons end the monthly lunar cycle, promising closure and restoration of intentions brought on from the new moon. Manifesting our desires will bring hope and happiness for the coming months. Listen to what your heart wants and release it to the universe to help it happen. The polarity between the sun in Libra and the moon in Aries is a juxtaposition between them versus me. Selfishness isn't always a bad sentiment. We should make ourselves a priority. The moon in Aries dictates that we are the main character in our lives. I will repeat that. The moon in Aries dictates that we are the main character in our lives. After months of generosity, we need extra attention and affection. We are the person who's going to give it to ourselves. No one else will. The full moon in Aries unites with defiant Uranus retrograde in Gemini, dreamy Neptune retrograde in Aries, and evocative Pluto retrograde in Aquarius. The outer planets apply a boost of fortitude to the overall effect of the harvest moon. But now we have to face our fears first. Once we overcome the past, we can begin to build a courageous vision that ushers in change. Impulsivity might cause issues, so don't react immediately. Ease up. And here's where Vogue goes on. Lisa Stardust in Vogue goes on to give a little paragraph, short and sweet, on each one of the signs. And so this is where, if you know in your chart which signs correspond to which houses,
then you can read your horoscopes for those signs, knowing where they fall, what houses they fall on. The houses are a concept that we've talked about before, and I wanted to dive into tonight. I got a little preoccupied, a little hopeful about Carolina football, so I was trying to manifest some points in that game, but I guess I should just stick to my day job, being a DJ. And anyways, so we'll have to do a deep dive on the houses another time, but let's see if I can give you a little bit now, just so you understand a little bit better, and maybe you can go give it a shot. Read your horoscope for not only your sun sign, but also your rising sign and your moon sign. If you know the time and place of your birth, you can determine those. And once you do have that chart, you'll be able to see what houses correspond to the signs in the rest of your chart. This is from astrotheme.com. The astrological houses, meaning of the 12 houses, quadrants, and hemispheres. Each astrological house corresponds to a specific field of experience and helps to better understand the individual, whether in relationships with others, at work, in love, and so forth. There are 12 houses, just like the zodiac signs, and each is in analogy with one of them. However, unlike the signs, which always cover 30 degrees of the zodiac circle, the size of the houses can vary greatly from one house to another, depending on the place of birth, the exact time of birth, and the chosen house system. And this is my editorial. There are different house systems, and we'll talk about those another time. This invites the reader to explore their articles on houses. Let's see, what else about houses that's short and sweet enough for now? Yeah, the division in 12 houses, known as house division, is not always the same from one astrologer to another. Several methods exist, including Placidus, the oldest one, 17th century, equal houses, each with different variants, Koch, Regiomontanus, Campanus, Alcabtius, Topocentric, Morinus, and others. Today, the most popular systems are certainly Placidus, equal houses, and Koch. Yeah, we'll have to definitely get into that a little bit deeper. It's called domification. Domification in astrology is the process of dividing the sky into 12 segments called houses based on a person's birth location and time. If you want to see your birth chart and what houses you have where, I recommend the sites astrotheme.com. Just one word, astrotheme, or astroseek.com, which is astro-seek.com. And there are some other ones that are solid and, you know, birth chart calculation, sort of a standard fare nowadays. You just got to be careful about the house systems. And then, of course, there's CoStar, and I've observed before on this show that most astrologers, most professional astrologers do not have very nice things to say about CoStar, and probably even less so after CoStar announced that they are joining forces. They are literally merging their company with the AI company Midjourney, which stands to make for some interesting sci-fi fantasy, I suppose, but we'll have to see where they go with that. Let me see if I can find, are we winning? Are we beating Alabama now? You know, I'm not even going to look. Not even going to look at this point. It is getting to be that time, pushing on 8 o'clock, where I will say farewell to all of you and disappear on into the night. As I mentioned, DJ D of Dark Entries Goth Radio will not be here from 8 to 10 this evening, and whereas
I would sometimes hang out and stay, especially I wanted the Gamecocks to be doing so well right now that I would have had no choice but to stay and hype them up. Something is telling me I need to go procure a candle and do some sort of ritual. Something drastic times call for drastic measures. Anyways, we'll be back next week from 6 to 8 p.m. here on this station, WUSC FM and HD1 Columbia. Until then, I will say farewell and go Gamecocks.

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We've prepared a couple of sound clips for you to enjoy. I bet you've never heard a bottlenose dolphin sound quite like this.

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And now highways turn to tidal waves, and they're asking me to expo all of your insecurities.